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4: 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He's one in front of Tampa Bay's Brian Baker. Mason Miller's third in Major League Baseball, number one in the National League with 28. And then Riley O'Brien is fourth in baseball, second in the National League with 26. 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Cardinals and Cubs set to wrap up this four-game midweek series tomorrow afternoon. The Cardinals, they are going to be sending to the mound right-handed pitcher Andre Pallante. He enters tomorrow's game with an 11-6 record, a 3.77 ERA. The Cubs will go with right-hand pitcher Javier Assad. He is 6-1, 3.86 ERA. That's a 1:15 first pitch tomorrow, so that means our coverage is set to begin at 12:20. For the voice of the Cardinals, John Rooney, along with Ricky Horton and Mike Claiborne, who had the call of the game. John Camp, our studio producer, engineer, and then Jim Jackson, our on-site producer, engineer. Ben Boyd is the manager of the St. Louis Cardinals Radio Network. 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Cardinals get the win over the Cubs in 10 innings, 3-2 the final score, and we'll talk to you again tomorrow for more Cardinals baseball here across the Cardinals Radio Network, powered by Graybar.
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1: Many will be called, but only the few can be the chosen MVP candidates in the NFL. 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

0: play themselves.
1: Yeah, I mean, right? I played myself a time or two.
0: Yeah, you just told us you just won $8. Like, yes, that was your big win for the night.
1: So for people that don't know, the last couple nights, I guess it's every other, I've been playing the Mega Millions and the Powerball, because I don't know about y'all, but I'm trying to get rich, all right? I need $600 million.
0: So you can keep your house in Cleveland.
1: Yeah, I wouldn't live in this one. I'd live in a different one. But, yeah, I'd still reside in Cleveland. Cleveland is home. I'd also have a penthouse at some resort in Vegas. You know, I would do that because you know how much I love that. And I win every time I play. The problem is, I would, like tonight, I won $8. And two nights ago, what was that, Monday night, I won $16. I won $24 on Friday.
0: Well, you're trending in the wrong direction.
1: Yes, it's going down. I am most certainly going in the wrong direction.
0: You are definitely going in the wrong direction by eight. So next time, I have an idea. You're not going to win anything. Kevin Colton. I'm Q Myers. It's game night here on ESPN Radio. So what teams are going to be the surprise ones for me? That's next on ESPN Radio and the all-new ESPN app.
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6: According to the Federal Highway Administration, rural road intersections account for approximately 40% of intersection-related fatalities in the nation. Hello, this is your Effingham County Sheriff, Paul Coons, urging you to take extra precautions at rural road intersections. 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
1: The investigation involving Kawhi Leonard and the Clippers ongoing. 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
2: According to the Federal Highway Administration, rural road intersections account for approximately 40% of intersection-related fatalities in the nation. Hello, this is your Effingham County Sheriff Paul Coons, urging you to take extra precautions at rural road intersections. 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Through education and awareness, we can drive safer and look out for one another.
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0: see Kaysen, the trauma doctor came in and said he needs to go to Shriners.
1: To survive a burn injury and to return to life unafraid and full of joy and be who you're supposed to be is what we strive to deliver to our patients. His injury was a big injury, and I think a testament to the care that we provide. He's fully functional. He's riding his dirt bike, doing all of the things that you would want him to do. I can't think of another system that has the impact on pediatric patients that Shriners Children's does.
2: I wouldn't do anything else.
3: We're just so thankful that Kaysen is still here, because things can change in the blink of an eye.
0: Go online right now to loveshriners.org.
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6: My name is Erica, and my son Kaysen is a patient at Shriners Children's. My oldest called me and said, Kaysen got burnt. I said, how bad is it? He wouldn't answer me. Before we could see Kaysen, the trauma doctor came in and said he needs to go to Shriners.
7: To survive a burn injury and to return to life unafraid and full of joy and be who you're supposed to be is what we strive to deliver to our patients. 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He's fully functional. He's riding his dirt bike, doing all of the things that you would want him to do. I can't think of another system that has the impact on pediatric patients that Shriners Children's does.
8: I wouldn't do anything else.
9: We're just so thankful that Kaysen is still here, because things can change in the blink of an eye.
6: Go online right now to loveshriners.org.
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1: 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Along with Michelle Smallman, Chris Canty, Evan Cohen with you. So, 2024 draft class, everybody talks about it, rightfully so in the NFL. The quarterbacks, Caleb Williams, Jaden Daniels, Drake May, Bo Nix, obviously, in the mix as well. And then the two that are not nearly where those guys are, Michael Penix Jr. primarily because of injury, and J.J. McCarthy because of poor play slash injury, if we're going to be honest about that. So if we're going to redraft the quarterbacks in that draft, but only do it based on accomplishments to date, okay? So normally when you're talking about accomplished, like I personally rag on Smalls for her Jordan Love, because of the lack of like top line accomplishments. You know, there's no title game, there's no Super Bowl, there's no MVP, anything like that. This group, oddly enough, through 2 years, there's a lot to look at in terms of individual and team accomplishments.
14: If we're talking about all four of them, they all have it. A top line of the resume item.
1: So how would you rank them? How would you redraft them based on accomplishment?
14: Well, it would have to be Drake May one, right?
1: Because Drake May is 2-2. So he has Super Bowl runner-up and MVP runner-up.
14: Correct.
15: Yes.
14: Now, this is where it gets interesting, because Jaden Daniels has been to an NFC Championship game, obviously 2 seasons ago, the best rookie season we've ever seen, was injured last year. And Bo Nix was in an AFC Championship game, but he didn't play because of injury. So how do you rank those 2-3?
1: But he's had 2 years of success, playoffs in both years.
15: Health, double-digit wins in both years.
1: Full-fledged health, which I'm not blaming Daniels for
14: getting hurt. I was going to say, do you knock him for that?
1: He did get hurt.
15: That's part hurt.
14: But based on, but do you,
1: I think Bo Nix got to be 2.
14: But are you weighing, okay.
15: Yeah, I mean, this is not projecting. This is not based on physical talent. This is based on what you've actually done.
14: You have to go
15: Bo Nix. Bo Nix is number 2.
1: So who's 3?
15: I would probably go Jaden, because he got to a conference championship game.
14: That's better than winning the division and winning a home playoff
15: game. Well, I mean, the best season of Caleb Williams was 11 wins in the divisional round. Best season of Jaden Daniels was 12 wins in the NFC Championship game.
14: Check, check.
1: So that means Caleb is

0: you know, suspension or whatever it may be, he's going to be punished. But, you know, there's no talk of banning Kawhi for life here.
1: Yeah, I am curious about that, though, because if Kawhi, there's an extra layer of protection for Kawhi where he could say, hey, I didn't know. It's not my job to know whether or not this is against the rules. I'm just the player. They presented $28 million in front of me. Why wouldn't I sign that? No one said, hey, we got to keep this away from the league. This might be against the rules. None of that. Now, he's actually twice removed because you could say my business advisor signed off on it. My agent signed off on it. The team, like, he's got a little insulation, I would think.
0: And
1: a little plausible deniability.
0: That aspirations as a company didn't ask him to do anything to fulfill the endorsement. That's not his problem. If he signed a contract and they said, we need you to do X, Y, and Z, and the company doesn't force you to do X, Y, and Z and pays you anyway, that's on the company. That's not on the player.
1: Right. Sign me up.
0: So, you know, sign me up for that. Yes.
1: I'll plant some trees.
0: If the company says, hey, you needed to appear in public for this and you didn't show, we're not paying you, that's a breach of contract. But as it looks by all accounts, Kawhi's deal with Aspiration, there was no breach of contract. They just didn't ask him to do anything. So that's where it gets murky. The endorsement deal didn't require any endorsing.
1: It was just a deal.
0: It
1: was just a deal. And so if anybody in the league office or the whoever they hire as an independent arbitrator or investigator, if they point to it and say, hey, you should have known, there are two layers of protection, plausible deniability protection. And Devin, I do think I have the name of this place.
0: All right. We're going to find that out on the other side. Up next, our ESPN Radio Rank'em series continues. And Randy Scott has possibly the easiest Rank'em list out there. I know exactly how this list should go, but you're going to hear Randy's next. It's ESPN Radio.
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10: Weatherholt is the tying run at second. Walker, the winning run at first. A double, a single tonight for Yvonne Herrera. Herrera swings, and he drives that one. It goes to the gap in left center field. The ball gets down. It goes to the wall. We're tied. Walker around third. The throw to the plate. It's a Redbird winner! A Redbird winner!
8: The Cardinals try to gain a split in the series today behind Andre Pallante, and we're on the air at 12:20. 3-2 Cardinals in 10 last night.
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20: According to the Federal Highway Administration, rural road intersections account for approximately 40% of intersection-related fatalities in the nation. Hello, this is your Effingham County Sheriff Paul Coons, urging you to take extra precautions at rural road intersections. It's that time of year when growing crops often restrict your vision as you approach an intersection out in the county. 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
21: This is Deputy Chief Tom Webb of the Effingham Police Department. When an emergency vehicle is approaching from behind, do you know what to do? 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Never try to outrun or fail to yield to an emergency vehicle. You could be involved in an accident or the cause of one. Remember the simple phrase, pull to the right for sirens and lights.
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0: Yes, it's just a simple call.
1: We cover a bear who got in there. Got a little road rage, that bear. No, it is so difficult. Or you go in and you file the claim and then your auto insurance doubles. So.
0: And I would give credit to the guy who freed him for not being dumb enough to stand close enough to open the door and then get mauled by the bear who was pissed off that he was stuck inside the car for 6 hours.
1: Also want to say this. There are some great auto insurance companies out there. Shout out. Some of them might sponsor radio programs.
0: Yes. They might have bear protection.
2: 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A semi-truck crash on State Route 316 in Pickaway County, Ohio.
0: What?
2: Shut down the highway for several hours.
0: You say State Route 316?
2: Go ahead, do it, Ray.
0: I mean, hold on, what? State Road 316 in Texas? I think that's the one, yeah. Or was it Ohio?
2: Ohio. What? The highway was shut down for several hours after the rig spilled its cargo of jarred pickles, scattering hundreds of jars and boxes across the roadway. The Ohio Department of Transportation, ODOT, Columbus, confirmed the incident. Joked that the pickles, however, are spared.
0: Speared.
2: Speared.
1: Pickles. Get it?
2: Get it? Gotcha. And the road was brine.
0: Yes.
2: And said cleanup took most of the day. No one was injured in the crash, and the highway has since reopened. All right, Zeno.
1: I love this.
2: Question for you. Yeah. If you were right in front of this and this happened, would you, and there was a, you know, an unharmed jar of pickles, would you?
0: Absolutely, yes. Put it in my car and take it. Yes, 100%. Love pickles.
2: I thought
0: you love pickles.
2: Because I feel like at that point, even if the ones are, maybe the jars are fine, I feel like you still can't deliver those and put them on the shelves. Like,
0: no, those gone. Are no longer deliverable, but I'll take them.
1: Yeah, come on. These are now road pickles. These pickles belong to the public. They belong to society. They're absolutely free game, 100%.
0: I mean, again, I don't know how you pass up a free pickle. I once dumped a girl for taking a pickle off my plate.
1: Say it one more time.
0: I once dumped a girl for taking a pickle off my plate.
1: Okay, that's a new topic, I think. Maybe for tomorrow, the pettiest breakup you've ever had. was she just a klepto? Were you just, had you told her, like, hey, I really like these, please
0: she
1: stop did, doing
0: no,
1: this.
0: She took it without asking, and that was the problem.
1: And that's that one strike and you're done.
0: It was just, you know, like, it was a boundary. It's like, you know, next thing you know, she takes the pickle. Next thing you know, there's money missing off the dresser and your daughter's knocked up. I've seen it
1: 100 times. Do you guys validate?
0: Yeah. Get out. Now, I could do a show with him. I bet you, Randy and I could have an hour-long conversation with ever actually exercising an original thought.
1: Just in reference. Just a lot of references.
0: Pure references back and forth. We could go back and forth for easily an hour without ever actually making an original thought. Full movie quotes all the way.
1: It's kind
0: all
1: of, right.
0: Speaking of words that are my own, up next, it's Mark My Words, and boy... Man, do you guys get upset about dumb stuff? And you guys look at me like I'm the bad guy. That's next. It's ESPN Radio.
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11: According to the Federal Highway Administration, rural road intersections account for approximately 40% of intersection-related fatalities in the nation. Hello, this is your Effingham County Sheriff Paul Coons, urging you to take extra precautions at rural road intersections. It's that time of year when growing crops often restrict your vision as you approach an intersection out in the county. Even if a farmer does not plant the corner next to the intersection or cuts down rows next to the roadway, you still cannot see very far down the road. 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
12: My name is Erica, and my son Kaysen is a patient at Shriners Children's. My oldest called me and said, "Kaysen got burnt." I said, "How bad is it?" He wouldn't answer me. 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
13: To survive a burn injury and to return to life unafraid and full of joy and be who you're supposed to be is what we strive to deliver to our patients. 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He's fully functional. He's riding his dirt bike, doing all of the things that you would want him to do. I can't think of another system that has the impact on pediatric patients that Shriners Children's does.
14: I wouldn't do anything else.
15: We're just so thankful that Kaysen is still here because things can change in the blink of an eye.
12: Go online right now to loveshriners.org.
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17: This is Effingham Fire Chief Brent Yoakum. We have all heard about home fires, taking lives and destroying all that a family owns. 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

0: 24 getting in the tournament. I'm one of them. I need to make sure this kid's ready for December and January, right? So what's the right number, do you think?
1: Well, I think that's the tricky thing. Like right now at 12, I don't think that that's a reality because you still want to play for a conference championship and you're still trying to get that first round bye, right?
0: Right.
1: Which different in the NFL. You think about the NFL, you've got 32 teams, 14 teams make the playoffs, and you see teams in the NFL, think about week 16, 17, or 18 there now in the NFL, you know, especially week 17, week 18, where teams that clinch their division do rest players because they do know that they have that bye or they can't move their slot in the playoffs. And so, you know, let's rest a Josh Allen or a Pat Mahomes or whomever, Jamar Chase is, you know, all the great ones. I don't think we're there yet in college football because the way the 12 team playoff is structured. If that time comes when we get to 24 and or 16 or 24, whatever that looks like, I do think that may become a reality because, again, we've got a responsibility to our universities to try to compete for championships, you know. And is that what we want in college athletics? Is that what we're looking for? And I think that that's where I credit Greg Sankey with the SEC, that he somewhat pushed pause on expansion to say, hey, let's make sure we're looking at all of the unintended consequences of expansion of the playoffs. And what does that look like? And what does that look like for our fan bases for a home game that they may come to against a potential rival and teams are sitting starters? You know, what does that look like? You know, what does it look like not having conference championship games anymore for college football? That's different than the NFL. We're not the NFL, at least not yet.
0: That's right.
1: You know, our structure is different than theirs. And so, but to think that that's not a potential reality down the road, I think, again, we would have our head in the sand. And so I think that that's, again, I think we're Commissioner Sankey's foresight and leadership. I appreciate not just being quick to jump to change and having a little bit of caution, having a little bit of pause, looking at all of the different factors involved, the media rights of the playoffs, conference championship games, potential resting of really good players at home games and potential rivalry games. What does that look like? You know, what does that feel like? Because that hasn't been what college football has been for decades upon decades. And now we've had so much change in a short amount of time that it's okay to slow down. It's okay to pump our brakes a little bit and step back and look at this thing maybe from a 10,000 foot view of where do we really want it to go? What do we want it to look like? And what are some of the inevitables? Because there's been some inevitables here, too, that we've had to adjust to and adapt to.
0: Coach, thanks for the time, man. This is a great chat. Despite, you know, normally somebody in the middle of an interview tells me their star player doesn't care what I have to say about him. Normally throws me off my game, but I was able to focus on, again, not seeking too many compliments, but I was able to overcome that.
1: Well, I think he respects you. I would say this, Rich. So you're definitely a level of respect, not care. Well, you know, I just think that I don't know if you're moving the needle, you know, in the weight room about, you know, is he going to do one more rep or not?
0: Well, listen, Arch may not know that his grandfather once upon a time made me an unofficial Manning. It might have been somewhat alcohol infused for me at that Super Bowl night, but that happened, Coach. So let him know that. It. Okay. Take care of yourself, man. Thanks for
1: appreciate
0: the time.
1: You guys. Hook him. See y'all.
0: There you go. Ladies and gentlemen, Steve Sarkisian. That's a delight. But it all started with McConaughey, him saying McConaughey's in touch with Bijan, who, by the way, is in a launch position in Atlanta this year.
2: Fact.
0: That kid's amazing. But that's real talk right there, folks. Yep. How about that? They have to make cap decisions.
3: That's insane, man.
2: That's not amateur athletics.
0: But that's why, again, you're but it isn't anymore, Chris.
2: I know. It's
0: it
2: not.
0: Is. It is in terms of their age.
2: I guess, you know what I mean?
0: But it isn't. Yeah. It is not anymore.
2: No, it's professional.
0: Some players are not going football. Into the NFL draft because they're like, if I'm a third rounder, I'm making less money.
2: Right.
0: I'm a second rounder, I'm making less money. It's a truth. And that's why it's just like, let's figure, I don't know who the, I think it's Sankey. We got to get him on. One more time, or I'm like, you run it, man.
3: It was funny when
0: you run it.
3: when Coach was like, there are people out there that think Arch is going to win the Heisman and be number one pick, and you didn't look. But every time he said that, I was like, that's me. And
0: I know that. Well, and it's not like there's fewer people like that this year. But I am wondering if the fact that there's less heat on that subject matter, because there's C.J. Carr, there's other ones, right?
3: Yeah.
0: As opposed to last year. This year's the quarterback draft of the century.
2: Oh, yeah.
0: So maybe that will be helpful to the cause. Certainly, I hope it is for week two against Ohio State. I will be a burnt orange that day, sir. Oh. Or that night.
3: Welcome.
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9: My name is Erica. My son, Kaysen, is a patient at Shriners Children. My oldest called me and said, Kaysen got burnt. I said, how bad is it? 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Before we could see Kaysen, the trauma doctor came in and said he needs to go to Shriners.
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0: teams are looking for catchers, the Yankees, Red Sox, and Rays among those most active, according to reports. It's going to be an interesting trade deadline here coming up on August 3rd. It'll be Monday, 5 o'clock Central Time. The Cardinals will be in New York at that time, taking on the Yankees. The standings right now, the Cardinals have a 500 record, and they are currently on the outside looking in at the playoff race. They're 2.5 out of the final wild card spot. The problem is you've got so many teams that are fighting for that last spot. In fact, the Cubs own one of the wild card spots. Arizona and Philadelphia currently tied. They have the same record, 57 and 52. So they would get in, those three, if the season ended today. Cubs, Diamondbacks, Phillies. Then you have a logjam. Padres, Pirates, Miami, Washington, St. Louis, all bunched together on the outside looking at that final wild card spot. So that's what makes it very difficult for anybody, including the Cardinals, to leapfrog all of those teams. But the Cardinals are in a situation where they can split the series with the Cubs. When we come back, we'll go inside the ballpark. Mike Claiborne later has an interview with Michael Hall, who does such an outstanding job with Cardinals care. And I will visit with Cardinals right fielder today, Lars Nootbaar, when we go inside the clubhouse. I'm Tom Ackerman. Thanks for joining us. 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

0: Cubs for the final time of this four-game series. What a fun night we had last night with the voice of the Cardinals, John Rooney, and Ricky Horton. I thought it was one of the best games we've seen at Busch Stadium all season.
1: I agree with you. I thought it was an outstanding game, well pitched. Dustin May was outstanding, and you know, you had a lot of kind of intrigue as the game continued. As you know, what would happen? How would Riley O'Brien be after a few days off, and kind of what would happen, and how would Ollie Marmol use his bullpen once we got to extra innings? Which, by the way, Cardinals have been really good in extras. They're now 8-4, and it all worked out, John. And it was a terrific game, and at least a great finish.
2: Well, Mike Claiborne, when he joined us in the eighth inning last night, said this was one of the best games we'd seen at Busch Stadium, and boy, it played out. But the way Pete Crow Armstrong celebrated his home run, I think that kind of fired the troops up a little bit. And not that this team doesn't bear down in late inning situations. It has in spring training all the way through the regular season. Dropping a game under 500, I don't even know if they paid attention to that kind of thing. They just go out and play hard. I really don't.
1: I don't think the culture of today's player really cares about that anyway. I asked Adam Wainwright about that once because that was bothering me, and he said, well, it doesn't bother me. And I said, well, what am I worried about then? So I kind of stopped worrying about it. But I did appreciate what the Cardinals were able to do offensively in that 10th inning. Nupar had a good at-bat, and then Weatherholt worked a good at-bat. I mean, really just good at-bats up and down the lineup until it got to Herrera.
0: Well, I thought the other thing that came into play, how much have we talked about how the top of the order has got to be more productive?
1: And yeah.
0: It was tailor-made for him. I mean, you think about the batting order at the end. It was just what you were hoping for, and you got the results you needed. And I was really anxious to see how this team was going to play yesterday because of, you know, you got to hand it to you 2 days in a row.
1: Yeah, and what we all talked about during the game, all three of us talked about during the game, is how you're going to stop the Cubs, too. They had 31 hits in the first two games of the series, and yet Dustin May allowed just one. The bullpen was good. And looking at the Cubs lineup, John, here's something that really impresses me. They have five guys that have more than 50 RBIs. I mean, you're talking about Swanson and Pete Crow Armstrong, Suzuki, Michael Bush, Nico Horner. And so they are a pretty well-balanced club, and kind of no matter where you are in the lineup, they can hurt you.
2: But what it comes down to is pitching setting the tone, and that's what we had last night. Dustin May did it for the Cardinals, and certainly Matthew Boyd did it for the Chicago Cubs. He was spot on again. And he has been nothing but spectacular since he came back from the torn meniscus. And we'll see what happens today. Assad has been good, and the Cardinals have had a chance to get to him at times. But he was 6-1 when the Cardinals faced him at Wrigley Field. He's still 6-1. And Andre Pallante, he was the beneficiary of all those runs on July 3rd, the 17-run game for the Cardinals. Let's see how he does today.
0: As you know, this time of the year, all these games are important. And certainly when you think about game 109 on the season, you never lose game 109,
1: John,
0: and you never lose on Ricky Horton's birthday.
1: Oh, my goodness.
2: No, you can't lose on Ricky Horton's birthday.
1: Yeah, but you can lose if you're the Cubs on Javier Assad's birthday.
0: There you go.
1: It happens to be his today as well.
0: This only applies in the state of Missouri.
1: I don't care if he pitches poorly. He'll get over it. I used to.
0: We're going to figure it out, folks. It's going to come your way in just a bit. For the voice of the Cardinals, John Rooney and Ricky Horton, I'm Mike Claiborne, and we are inside the ballpark at Busch. Come on down and see us.
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0: This has been a fun series so far, especially last night. But today we're going to have a chance to visit with Michael Hall, who's involved in Cardinals Care, the executive director of that great foundation. And you have a big item coming up these days, and we want to make sure everybody knows about it.
1: Yeah, so right now is our Caring for Kids campaign that's going on, and it actually ends tomorrow morning at 9 o'clock. We started it last Friday at 9 a.m., and it's going well thus far, and just want to make sure fans are aware of it and are eager to participate.
0: Tell me, because there's some great auction items out there.
1: Yeah, so there's really five ways that fans can participate. We do have some really unique, sort of once-in-a-lifetime, if you will, type of experiential auction items. We also have autographed and authenticated memorabilia. We have our 50-50 that fans are able to participate in, as well as our bananas sweepstakes. So there's an opportunity to win four all-inclusive tickets to the August 22nd Savannah Bananas game, which is very limited, as those games, those tickets go pretty quick. And then lastly, if fans aren't interested in any of those items, they can simply donate. And it's all located, all the information on all the packages and all the different opportunities is on our website. You can go to cardinals.com/caringforkids.
0: We talk about unique items that are going to be available. What's the one item that most people won't be able to find online or go to any sort of memorabilia store?
1: Yeah, so from the experiential standpoint, the All-Star opportunity is probably the most popular one. You get a chance to get four tickets to the game. You go down on the field for a pregame batting practice visit. You get to meet our three representatives for the All-Star game, and Jordan Walker and Havan Herrera and Riley O'Brien. You also will receive a 2026 All-Star jersey. So that one's pretty popular, and again, it's one of those things that's sort of a once-in-a-lifetime opportunity.
0: It sure is, because anytime you have an All-Star autograph jersey, I'm thinking as well, right?
1: Yes.
0: It's going to be a lot of fun. And this is all to raise money for Cardinals Care. And just talk a little bit about some of the projects and programs that you have, because I saw the Redbird Rookies out the other day, and there's so many other things. And it serves the entire Cardinal community on both sides of the river.
1: Yeah, so you mentioned Redbird Rookies, and that's our flagship program. That's our youth baseball softball development program. We're wrapping up that season. In fact, we have an event this weekend for Redbird Rookies. Cardinals Nike RBI just ended. They had regionals over in Kansas City. And those are two big programs that Cardinals Care supports. We're actually right in the middle of our process, our grant process. We have two processes each year, one in the spring and one in the late summer, which is now, where we give grants to other nonprofits that support kids.
0: And we have the Ted Savage Classic coming up, and that's always a big event, one of the best golf events that you'll find in St. Louis. It always coincides with Hall of Fame weekend and honoring the 2016, so this year could be a whole lot of fun.
1: Yeah, we're looking forward to that. I'm glad you mentioned it. That is September the 10th. We do still have just a few opportunities to participate. It's a great tournament that Ted started over 30 years ago, and he started it to support the RBI program. So in his passing, we wanted to continue that tradition, and we named the golf tournament after him. As you mentioned, we will be playing with some of the 06 representatives. We play a five-some. So you have your foursome, and then you have a celebrity that'll play along with you. It's September 10th out at Whitmore Country Club. If you want information about how to participate, you can go to cardinals.com/RBI golf.
0: Michael Hall, anything else we need to cover? Because you're a busy man this time of the year, man.
1: It's a great time of the year. And I think that we're very fortunate. Our fans have always been very, very giving and very gracious with their support of the Cardinals and Cardinals Care. And we hope that continues. And please go to the website and check us out.
0: All right. So it ends tomorrow.
1: Tomorrow morning at 9 a.m.
0: All right. And go to the website and / what?
1: Cardinals.com/caringforkids.
0: All right. He's Michael Hall. I'm Mike Claiborne. And we are on the Cardinals Radio Network, powered by Gray Bar. Cardinal baseball coming up in just a bit.
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10: Hello everyone, this is Matt Broniker for Russ Broniker Cadillac Buick and GMC in Effingham. I guess after 43 years in business, the time was bound to come that some of our work family members were going to enter into retirement. As sad as it is to see them leave, we are excited with the prospect of adding to our work family. This is an open invitation if you are interested in a position at our dealership to please stop by and see what we all have to offer. We look forward to meeting you. As always, God's continued blessings to you and yours.
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12: Inside the clubhouse built by Window Nation, Lars Nootbaar starting in right field today as the Cardinals take on the Cubs. How about last night? I mean, that what a 10th inning moment that was.
13: Yeah, it was unbelievable. And, you know, it was funny because obviously, you know, you get two in the 10th, and Herrera was hitting in the cage during that, you know, while we're on defense, and visibly upset and disappointed Herrera was. And for him to be able to come up in that spot in that same inning was pretty cool to see. You know, he hadn't been swinging it the way he wanted to, and, you know, recently, and then all of a sudden, past few days, it's starting to come around for him. So for him to come up big in that situation, big for us.
12: That's a really good insight just overall as to what you guys do behind the scenes to get ready for an at-bat.
13: Yeah, and, you know, obviously coming off the bench, you know, you come the fourth inning, whatever it is, fifth inning, you start going in there, doing your routine, and then start hitting machine or whatever you have to do to get ready. You know, and yesterday Boyd was throwing pretty well, so there wasn't a whole ton for us to do early on, but then as they start dipping into the bullpen, you're going to start to see that. But a guy like Herrera, when he DHs, he doesn't stop, man. He just keeps going in the cage and swinging and swinging and swinging. And it's always nice to see guys get rewarded like that.
12: And it just goes to show that anything can happen in baseball. You take good at-bats, get him set up, or get Jordan set up.
13: Right.
12: Suddenly it's bases loaded, nobody out.
13: Yeah, exactly. And, you know, I don't know exactly what they're thinking there, but, you know, if I'm an opposing team or opposing pitcher and I got Jaywalk up, bases loaded, nobody out, it's not a very comfortable position, and knowing, you know, Burley's on deck, and then, or Herrera's on deck, excuse me, last night, and then Burley's, you know, in the hole. And so, you know, just having team at bats and having guys come through in the clutch right there is huge.
12: Finally, this team is at 500. You're still battling here. There seems to be great energy about the team. You've been down this road many times. How do you get this group, or does this group need any sort of a speech or motivation from you, having been an experienced player this time of year?
13: No, I don't think so. You know, we have our hitters meetings, and you know, we talk about, you know, certain things, situations, but it's just day to day. That's just all it is taking it day by day. You don't want to look up too far ahead and see where you're at or anything like that. Just be where your feet are, and you know, be as professional as you possibly can, and then at the end of the season, you'll see where you guys end up.
12: Thanks for the time. Good
13: Absolutely.
12: Luck today.
13: Appreciate it.
12: Lars Nootbaar inside the clubhouse built by Window Nation. 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

0: A disappointing result as the Cardinals and Cubs wrap up their four-game series. Cubs get the win 4-2, and with that, Chicago took 3 of 4 in this series. Welcome into the Mercy Cardinals postgame show across the Cardinals Radio Network. My name is Matt Pauley. We got a few things to get to here on this edition of the program. We will hear from Cardinals manager Oliver Marmol. We'll try to dip into the clubhouse a little bit for some sound coming out of there. But up next, we go back through the game with the highlights. We really relive this 4-2 loss for the Cardinals. They lose to the Cubs today. This is the Mercy Cardinals postgame show on the Cardinals Radio Network, powered by Graybar.
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0: A bummer of a loss for the Cardinals today. They fall to the Cubs by a 4-2 score. This is the Mercy Cardinals postgame show on the Cardinals Radio Network. Let's go back through the game. With the highlights, the pitching matchup, Andre Pallante making the start today for the Cardinals. Javier Assad on the mound for the Cubs. The Cardinals coming off the exciting extra inning walk-off win yesterday. Pallante takes the mound in the top of the first inning, and the first batter he faces is Pete Crow Armstrong.
11: The left-handed batter swings, and he goes down on strikes. Herrera dropped the ball, but Pete Crow Armstrong doesn't run, so he's out.
0: And that brings up Seiya Suzuki.
11: A 17-game on-base streak for Suzuki. The 3-2. A swing and a miss. That's picked out of the dirt on a hop by Herrera throwing to first. Strikeout 2-3. Suzuki, unlike Pete Crow Armstrong, ran after strike 3.
0: Michael Busch would get a base hit in the inning. Nothing more. We were off and running in a good first inning for Andre Pallante, collecting a couple strikeouts. In the bottom of the second inning, the Cardinals would take the lead. With one out, Lars Nootbaar walks. That's followed by a Mason Wynn walk. So runners on at first and second for Brian Torres.
11: Swanson plays behind Nootbaar at second. A swing and a base hit to left field for Torres. Coming around third, here's Lars Nootbaar. The throw by Happ to the plate. Save! An RBI hit for Brian Torres, putting the Cardinals on the board in the second inning.
0: That's all they would get in the inning. Lars Nootbaar scoring Wynn going to second, but Blaze Jordan a flyout. Then Nathan Church strikes out and sends the game to the third. In the third, Carson Kelly leads the inning off with the base hit. That brings up Dansby Swanson.
12: Pallante delivers the 1-0 pitch. It's grounded to third. Jordan has it on to second for one. On to first, and they get the speedy Dansby Swanson. 5-4-3. Good turn at second base by J.J. Weatherholt.
0: Pete Crow Armstrong does collect a two-out double, but Seiya Suzuki would ground out, and it would send things to the bottom of the third. Top of the fourth inning, the Cubs tie the game up. Should note, by the way, in the bottom of the third inning, Cardinals would get two hits in the inning, but they were unable to push across a run. Top of the fourth, with one out, Alex Bregman doubles. That would then bring up Ian Happ.
12: Pitch by Pallante, hoping it's a good one. The one strike pitch hit in the air to right field. Well struck. Backing up is Nootbaar at the track, and he makes the catch on the warning track. He better get the ball in. There's only one out, Lars, and he does, and it gets in way in the infield, and the Cubs may score a run, and they do. Lars Nootbaar forgot how many outs there were. And it cost the Cardinals a run.
0: It does. That's a mistake that you're not going to see Lars Nootbaar make maybe ever again. We saw Pete Crow Armstrong make that same mistake playing against the Cardinals. What was it last year? But Lars Nootbaar was not aware of the fact that there was one out, not two outs, when he made that catch. And then when he threw it back in, it was a bad throw. And Alex Bregman ends up scoring. They do assess a throwing error on Nootbaar, and that makes it a 1-1 game. Nico Horner adds a base hit in the fourth inning, but nothing more. It's 1-1 going to the bottom of the fourth. Cardinals have an answer to respond, have an opportunity to respond, I should say, in the bottom of the fourth inning with one out. Mason Wynn gets a base hit, then Brian Torres singles. So quickly, runners on at first and second, only one out. Blaze Jordan would ground out. That would move runners to second and third, and it brings up Nathan Church.
12: 1-1, bottom of the fourth inning. Here at Busch Stadium, the next delivery to Church is a swing and a miss. He struck him out.
0: Cardinals strand two as the game goes to the fifth inning. In the fifth with two outs, Pete Crow Armstrong, he doubles, then Seiya Suzuki walks.

0: It's 4-2 Chicago.
1: Nico Horner lines out for the second out of the inning, then Pedro Ramirez comes up as a pinch hitter.
0: Stalem comes set. The pitch is grounded up the middle. It's got to be a tough play. Mason Winn has it. He throws to first, and he's got him at first just in time, and the run would have scored from second base had that out not been recorded.
1: So the Cardinals find themselves for a second straight day down by two runs going to the bottom of the 10th inning, as the automatic runner for the Cardinals in the bottom of the 10th is Jordan Walker. He is on at second. The first batter of the inning is Alec Burleson.
0: The 3-2 delivery to Alec Burleson is hit towards center field, looping liner, and it's caught by PCA on the run. Throws into second base, does not double up Walker. And that is a huge play by the center fielder, Pete Crow Armstrong.
1: Yeah, it was. You hate to say it, but there's not a lot of center fielders making that play. Crow Armstrong is one of them, and that is the first out of the inning with no advance from the runner at second. Cardinals go to their bench. Jimmy Crooks comes on as a pinch hitter for Pedro Páez. He is not going to face off against Jacob Webb. Instead, Aaron Savali comes on to pitch, and Crooks ends up flying out to center field. So there's two outs, and Lars Nootbaar representing the final hope for the Cardinals.
0: Payoff pitch coming up to Lars Nootbaar from Savali. Here it comes. It's a swing and a miss. He strikes out, and the game comes to an end. Nootbaar strikes out for the third time here this afternoon, and the Cubs win this time in extra innings by a score of 4-2.
1: With the win, the Cubs go to 62-47. With the loss, the Cardinals are back below 500 at 54-55. Winning totals for Chicago: 4 runs, 11 hits, no errors. They leave 10 for the Cardinals. 2 runs, 10 hits, 1 error. They leave 10 on the bases as well. Winning pitcher is Webb. He's 4-2. The loss to Gastelum, he drops to 2-2. Home run, Weatherholt, his 16th of the year. Game goes 3 hours and 2 minutes. 29,475 tickets sold at Busch Stadium today. Cardinals lose to the Cubs, 4-2 the final. We'll take a break. When we return, we'll hear from Cardinals manager Oliver Marmol. 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
2: According to the Federal Highway Administration, rural road intersections account for approximately 40% of intersection-related fatalities in the nation. 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